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1: Partly cloudy skies this evening with a slight chance of showers and risk of a thunderstorm. Clearing up overnight with wind easing up and a low of +2. Sunshine tomorrow, increasing in cloudiness in the afternoon, high 17. And rain will be falling on Sunday with a high of +3. 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
1: Partly cloudy skies this evening with a slight chance of showers and risk of a thunderstorm. Clearing up overnight with wind easing up and a low of plus 2. Sunshine tomorrow, increasing in cloudiness in the afternoon, high 17. And rain will be falling on Sunday with a high of plus 3. 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
3: Partly cloudy skies this evening with a slight chance of showers and risk of a thunderstorm. Clearing up overnight with wind easing up and a low of plus 2. Sunshine tomorrow, increasing in cloudiness in the afternoon, high 17. And rain will be falling on Sunday with a high of plus 3. Stay weather ready, stream us anytime, anywhere by downloading the Discover Weyburn app. I'm Natasha Weeb.
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A warm welcome to our program, Prophecy for Today, where we study biblical prophecy and its application to our daily life. It's a wonderful day to worship God. I'm William Steves. Let's pray. Dear Heavenly Father, we praise you for your glory. Thank you for your salvation and for allowing us to worship you. Your grace is wonderful and amazing beyond our imagination. Bless the preaching of your word today, and it's in Jesus' name I pray. Amen.

Maranatha, friends, the Lord is coming. You're listening to Prophecy for Today. I'm William Steves. In today's letter, our listener writes, "Thank you for every part of your broadcast. I'm blessed by the music, the hymns, and especially the Bible messages. God bless your work." Thank you for your encouraging note, listener. I pray you would continue to be encouraged as we seek to serve the Lord. Deuteronomy 17, 18 through 20. "And it shall be, when he sitteth upon the throne of his kingdom, that he shall write him a copy of this law in a book out of that which is before the priests and the Levites. And it shall be with him, and he shall read therein all the days of his life, that he may learn to fear the Lord his God, to keep all the words of this law and these statutes, to do them, that his heart be not lifted up above his brethren, and that he turn not aside from the commandment to the right hand or to the left, to the end that he may prolong his days in his kingdom, he and his children, in the midst of Israel." As God is giving the law, and one of the essential elements is a love and reverence for the Word of God. The king is to write out his own copy of the Scriptures, and he is to learn and to obey it. Knowing and obeying God's Word brings humility. Even the King of Israel is no greater than anyone else, because all are subject to the same law. All are subject to the same God. My prayer is that I, and that all who are listening today, would have the same response to the teaching of God's Word. We are all subjects of the same King of Kings. I trust that each of you has the same desire as you go about your day. The May edition of the Gospel Standard is available upon request. We here at the People's Gospel Hour would be blessed to hear from you. 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

0: And now, the familiar voice of Pastor Perry Rockwood, home with the Lord.
1: Shall we pray? Father, we bow in the presence of God this day. We come in all of our need and all of our dependence upon Thee. Without Thee, we are nothing, and without Thee, we can do nothing. Except the Lord build the house, they labor in vain that build it. Oh, for the power and working of the Holy Spirit today. Father, minister to each heart, each life, each home. There are so many needs, but Thou dost know each need, and Thou art able to meet every need. Father, we commit our lives to Thee. We surrender our lives afresh to Thee. Lord, revive us again. Draw us unto Thyself. I pray for the many who are not saved, the many who are religious but lost. Father, draw them to Thyself. Undertake for our program on this station, our programs in this nation, our missionary programs, Israel, the Middle East, and many other nations. In Jesus' name, amen. D.L. Moody used to say, "My interest isn't heaven, because I'm going to spend the rest of my life there." And I too confess that I have a great interest in heaven, for it is my eternal dwelling place. The Bible teaches that one day there will be a new city called the Holy City, New Jerusalem. Revelation 21:2. John saw this city coming down from God out of heaven. It is to be located on the new earth and will be the home of God's saints for all eternity. This is the city for which Abraham and his descendants looked. Hebrews 11:13. These all died in faith, not having received the promises, but having seen them afar off, and were persuaded of them, and embraced them, and confessed that they were strangers and pilgrims on the earth. For they that say such things declare plainly that they seek a country. And truly, if they had been mindful of that country from whence they came out, they might have had opportunity to have returned. But now they desire a better country, that is, an heavenly. Wherefore God is not ashamed to be called their God, for He hath prepared for them a city. The inhabitants of that city are clearly stated in Hebrews 12:22. But ye are come unto Mount Zion, and unto the city of the living God, the heavenly Jerusalem, and to an innumerable company of angels, to the general assembly and church of the firstborn, which are written in heaven, and to God the judge of all, and to the spirits of just men made perfect, and to Jesus the mediator of the new covenant, and to the blood of sprinkling that speaketh better things than that of Abel. The saints of all ages will be in that city. There will be the angels, the church, God, the spirits of just men made perfect, and Jesus. John saw the holy city come down from God out of heaven, and heard a great voice saying, "Behold, the tabernacle of God is with men, and He will dwell with them, and they shall be His people, and God Himself shall be with them and be their God." Revelation 21:3. God walked with Adam and Eve in the Garden of Eden. He appeared to the patriarchs of Israel. He dwelt in the Holy of Holies in the tabernacle. He was in Christ when Christ was in the flesh here on the earth. He dwells today in the church by His Holy Spirit. One day, His actual dwelling place will be with His blood-bought people in that beautiful city. The description of the holy city is given in Revelation 21:10-22:6. It will be 1,500 miles long, 1,500 miles wide, 1,500 miles high. Jesus spoke of that city in John 14:2, "In my Father's house are many mansions." The beauty of heaven is set forth in Revelation 21:9. Oh, listen to these words. "And there came unto me one of the seven angels which had the seven vials full of the seven last plagues, and talked with me, saying, Come hither, I will show thee the bride, the Lamb's wife. And he carried me away in the spirit to a great and high mountain, and showed me that great city, the holy Jerusalem, descending out of heaven from God, having the glory of God. And her light was like unto a stone most precious, even like a jasper stone, clear as crystal. and had a wall great and high. Here is a vision of surpassing grandeur and beauty. It required the light and power of the Spirit, and the perspective of the mountaintop, to view the city in all of its exhaustless magnificence and its glory. Yet the life, the reality, the substance of that city, no lofty mountain could portray. The city had the glory of God, not just the presence of God, but the glory of God, the highest, brightest, grandest display of God, the brightness of His uncreated glory. My, what a place! The walls and the gates are explained in Isaiah 60:18. Thou shalt call thy walls salvation, and thy gates praise. The walls which are of jasper represent the strength and power of the salvation of the heavenly life. Revelation 21:14 tells us that the wall is great and high, and the wall of the city had 12 foundations, and in them the names of the 12 apostles of the Lamb. And the building of the wall of it was of jasper, and the city was pure gold, like unto clear glass. And the foundations of the wall of the city were garnished with all manner of precious stones. The gates of praise are made of one great pearl each. Christ is the pearl of great price, and He is our way to God. The gates are places of wisdom, adornment, and power. There are 12 of them, and they are of great beauty. They are for entrance into the city and speak of the unity, purity, and worth of that wonderful gate into that tremendous, glorious city. And you know, there's only one way today unto the Father, and that way is the Lord Jesus Christ, not a religion, not a work, not a sacrament, not a church. No, Christ and Christ alone. He said, I am the way, the truth, and the life. No man cometh unto the Father but by me. No other way. Jesus said, I am the door. By me, if any man enter in, he shall be saved, and shall go in and out and find pasture. Oh, come today just as you are a sinner. Christ paid your sin debt on the cross. This broadcast is sponsored by the People's Gospel Hour, Halifax, Nova Scotia, Canada, B3J3A1. Our United States address, the People's Gospel Hour, Box 55862, Boston, Massachusetts, 02205. 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
7: You know, John, that's a great question. How do people make it in this world without Christ? Greg is today's speaker. He is the founder of Dare to Share Ministries right up the road here in Wheat Ridge, Colorado. Today, Greg is going to equip us to share the gospel with someone in our sphere of influence using what he calls relational evangelism. I like that. Mm-hmm. And I think you're going to want to try it. As you're going to hear, Greg brings a lot of energy and passion to the stage. So buckle up and let's listen to this outstanding message.
5: Yeah, here's Greg Steer speaking to our staff on Focus on the Family with Jim Daly.
6: So today, I'm going to give you a crash course. We're going to use an analogy of an airplane, how to pilot a gospel conversation from takeoff to touchdown. So let's begin. How do you fuel up with the right motivation? In other words, why should we share the gospel? There's a lot of reasons. I'm going to give you three different types of fuel to motivate you to share the gospel. The first is obedience to the Lord. Matthew 28:19, Jesus said to his disciples, go and make disciples of all nations. And that's not just to the 11 disciples that were there. That's to all the disciples of all time. It's like you're on that mountain with Jesus and he looks in your eyes and says, go and make disciples of all nations. This is the primary mandate of Jesus. And if I told my kids when they were little, hey, I'm going to go to the store. I'll be back in an hour. While I'm gone, make your bed. I come back in an hour. Jeremy, Kaylee, did you make your bed? Well, Dad, Kaylee wrote a song about making our bed. But did you make your bed? Dad, I drew a picture of what a made bed looks like. But did you make your bed? Fuel number one, obedience to the Lord. Fuel number two, compassion for the lost. Matthew 9:36, when Jesus saw the crowds, he had compassion on them because they're harassed and helpless like sheep without a shepherd. So when Jesus saw people, he looked behind the smiling facades and he saw the scratches and bites and the hurt and the pain underneath. Do you feel that? For your neighbors, for that barista, for the person to cut you off. Life is hard with Jesus. It's impossible without him. How do people make it in this world without Christ? Obedience to Jesus, compassion for the lost, urgency of the mission. That's a third fuel, urgency of the mission. And I'm going to talk to you about something that a lot of preachers don't talk about today, but I got to talk about it because Jesus talked about it more than anybody in the New Testament. Of the 12 times the word hell is used in the New Testament, 11 are mentioned by Jesus. Jude 23 tells us this, snatch others from the fire and save them. There's an urgency to the mission that many of us have forgotten. And I want you to choose your fuel. Some of you may be more motivated by just sheer obedience to the King. Yes, sir. Some of you may be motivated more by compassion for the lost because your heart aches for those who don't know Christ. Some of you are more motivated by the urgency of the mission. You don't want to see anybody go to an eternity in hell. Choose your fuel and let it motivate you. Fuel up with the right motivation. And we need to pass that fuel on to the next generation. From the time my kids were little, we trained them how to share the gospel. We inspired them. We gave them passion fuel. And sometimes it backfired on us. I'll never forget, I was in the grocery store with my son, Jeremy. He was 5 years old at the time. And it was a Sunday afternoon after church, and the Broncos were going to play at 2:25. And I wanted to get home, so I was rushing. We were going through the bottled water and juice aisle, and a lady says, sir, can you help me read the prices on the bottled water? And I said, sure. So I read it real quick, and I'm trying to get out of there. She wants to talk. She said, yeah, I lost my glasses. I'm a mess because I lost my dog. My dog died. Now I got to stop. So I said, what happened? She said, I had a one-year-old Great Dane puppy. It ran out in the middle of the street, got hit by a car. And then she started doing something that us guys often cringe at the thought. She began to tear up. I'm like, oh, no, please don't cry in the grocery store. Stop, drop, and roll, please. Don't. I didn't know what to say to her. My son knew what to say, my five-year-old son. He goes, "That's okay, lady. Your dog's in doggy heaven, and you can go to heaven too. Daddy, tell her the gospel." I'm like, And then I remembered I trained him how to share the gospel in a five-year-old way. I go, "You tell her." He held up his hand. He wiggled his thumb. "God loves me." Then wiggled the next finger. "I have sinned. Christ died for me. If I believe, I will go to heaven." He goes, "See, lady, if you believe in Jesus, you'll go to heaven with your dog." And she's looking at him like he's a little freak, and so am I. And then she burst in tears. "I'm so mad at God." She goes, "I lost my son to cancer, and I bought a dog to comfort me in my grief, and now my dog is dead. I'm so mad at God, but now I'm in. Now I get it." I'm like, "Ma'am, God lost a son too, and I'm preaching the gospel." Meanwhile, my son Jeremy won't shut up. He's like, "That's okay. God loves me. I have sin." They go, "Back it off, boy. This is what daddy gets paid to do, right?" And we're in this conversation. Everybody's looking at the meltdown in aisle 9. She collapses in my arms. It was like a scene in a movie. Put her faith in Christ right there. We get our groceries, we walk out, and I am convicted. I look down at Jeremy. I said, "I was going to miss that opportunity. But you remembered what was most important. You saw her soul. I'm proud of you." We need that eyes of a child that sees the urgency. You want to fuel up with the right motivation. Secondly, you want to get passengers on board. In other words, how do you begin to engage people? How do you begin this process of evangelism? And I'm going to sum it up in 3 words. Prayer, care, share. Listen, you start praying for people that you know who don't know Jesus. And if you don't know anybody who doesn't know Jesus, get out a little bit. Engage the culture. Get to know your neighbors. Get to know that barista. Start praying for them, caring for them. One of the best ways you can care for people in this culture is by listening to them. We're going to talk about that in a little bit, but pray for them, care for them, and then at the right time, share the gospel with them. And do not buy the lie, "Well, I just share the gospel with my life." Yes, you share the gospel with your life and your lips. To use a plane analogy, I don't want to fly anywhere in a one-wing plane. There's 2 wings on the plane, and that is we live it and we give it. Right now, I want you to think of the name of one person you know who does not yet know Jesus that you're going to start praying for and caring for and at the right time share the gospel with. So you start by fueling up with the right motivation. You start getting passengers on board. You write those names down in what I call that cause circle to pray for, care for, and share the gospel with. Now, to use a plane analogy, how do you take off? How do you begin? If somebody goes, "It's hot in here," do you say, "It's hot in hell too, let me tell you about it"? No, do not do that. I've done it, it does not work. I'm gonna give you a simple 3-step process for beginning a gospel conversation. 3 words, ask, admire, admit. So I'm gonna go over this with you and then you're gonna practice. I want you to ask great questions. You know who asks great questions? Jesus. He has some 300 questions in the Gospels. I think one of the best ways that we can show the love of Christ to people around us is by learning to ask questions and deeply listening. Because we live in a culture that their faces are buried in their phones, and when you start asking questions and give people eye contact and genuinely listen, it is an act of love that people are not used to. Do you know how to ask great questions and listen? What does asking do? It breaks down barriers. What did Jesus do with the woman at the well? "Would you give me a drink of water?" That was it. And then he shifted to the living water. Start asking questions. Get to know people. Ask the Holy Spirit for that opportunity to turn it spiritual. It can be a question as simple as this: "What do your tattoos mean?" Or, "Where are you from? Tell me about your family." So you ask questions, regular questions, and you turn it toward the spiritual. And some of you are like, "Well, that's awkward." Well, guess what? Suck it up, buttercup. It's okay. We have a saying at Dare to Share: awkward is awesome. Jesus was the Prince of Peace and the King of Awkward. Told the woman at the well, go get your husband. I don't have a husband. Yeah, you've had five husbands and the dude you're shacking up with now is not your husband. Awkward. Rich young ruler, go sell everything you have, give it to the poor and follow. Awkward. If you're not willing to suffer a little bit of red face and embarrassment for the sake of the gospel, honestly, what kind of Christian are you? Turn toward the spiritual. And when you find out what they believe, admire what you can. Admire what you can about what they believe. We need to seek to engage, not enrage. Oh, you're a Muslim? Interesting. You know what? One of the things I appreciate is you pray five times a day. That's commitment. And I'm not saying that you agree with everything or most things, but you find that one sliver you agree with or you can admire, and that becomes a bridge. Too many times we start trying to fight and argue and break out the Scarface apologetics gun. Say hello to my little friend, and we start to try to blow away them with all of our apologetics facts. And I believe in apologetics, and I believe there's a place for them, but I don't believe it's up front.
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9: Financial problems cause stress and anxiety, but God can provide His peace. Jesus said, "Peace I leave with you, my peace I give you. I do not give as the world gives. Do not let your hearts be troubled, and do not be afraid." The first step to obtaining God's peace is prayer. Philippians 4 says, "Rejoice in the Lord always. I will say it again, rejoice. The Lord is near. Do not be anxious about anything, but in everything, by prayer and petition, with thanksgiving, present your request to God. And the peace of God, which transcends all understanding, will guard your hearts and minds in Christ Jesus." In other words, in prayer, draw close to the Lord, and God will give you His peace that is beyond your understanding. This is not something we can figure out or earn. It is a gift granted by God. 2 Thessalonians 3 says, "Now may the Lord of peace Himself continually grant you peace in every circumstance."
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6: Ask, admire, admit. Admit that you need Jesus more than anyone. This is when you share your story. Can you share your testimony in less than 60 seconds? What was like before? What happened? How did you hear the gospel? What's it been like since? I know what some of you are thinking. Some of you are thinking, my testimony is lame. I came to Christ as a five-year-old in Sunday school. That is not a lame testimony, by the way. I saw a social media post. I loved it. It says, on the day you got saved, God turned a criminal proceeding into an adoption ceremony. Every one of you has a powerful testimony because it's really ultimately not about you, but what Jesus did on the cross, and that you receive that into your life. This is when you share your story. Ask, admire, admit. Now, you need to have a good flight plan. In other words, you need to be able to share the gospel message, and you may be thinking, well, how do I do that? I'm going to teach you a way to share the gospel without a piece of paper and a pen. If you don't have your Bible with you, okay, that's fine. G-O-S-P-E-L. God created us to be with Him. Genesis 1 and 2. Think about that. With all of creation, God said, let there be, let there be, let there be light, let there be. He said, let there be. He spoke it into existence. But with humanity, He didn't say, let there be. He got in the mud and He formed a mud man. And He breathed into Adam's nostrils the breath of life. And the first thing Adam saw when he opened his eyes was the muddy, smiling face of his creator. And then later on, he put Adam into a deep sleep and reached into his side and got a rib and formed the woman. He got muddy to make Adam. He got bloody to make Eve. It sounds like a country western song. Got in the mud and the blood and the crud. And then he walked with them in the cool of the day. There was intimacy. There was no sin. There was no shame. God created us to be with him. Before you start talking about sin, talk about the God who loves them. Then we shift to sin. Our sins separate us from God. That's the O. Our sins separate us from God. We see that in Genesis 3 when Adam and Eve sin. It ruins it for all humanity. Just think of a bottle of water and you just take one drop of poison and put it in that bottle of water and shake it. It ruins the whole bottle of water. One sin, the sin of Adam, ruined it for all of humanity. We're separated from God just like Adam and Eve were kicked out of the garden, the personal presence of God. Humanity has been kicked out of God's presence because he's a holy God. And humanity is on a highway to hell, where they'll suffer God's wrath forever. S in the gospel acrostic, sins cannot be removed by good deeds. Genesis 4 through Malachi 4. The blood, the sweat, and the tears. The blood of all the Old Testament sacrifices. The sweat of seeking to obey the 613 Old Testament commands. The tears of contrition when they failed to do so. None of that could remove their sin. Our good deeds are like putting white frosting on a burnt cake. So we're all headed to hell. There's nothing we can do about it. So God did something about it, which brings us to the P in the gospel acrostic. Paying the price for sin, Jesus died and rose again. Can I get an amen? Amen. We see this in Matthew, Mark, and Luke. God sent his son. Fully God, fully human, lived the perfect life we could never live, then died in our place on the cross for our sin. He took the bullet for us. He took the hit for us. He said, "It is finished," and he meant it. He was buried. He rose from the dead, victorious over sin. And now E, everyone who trust in him alone has eternal life. We see that in the book of John. 98 times it says the word believe. In Greek, it's pistis. It means to trust in or rely upon. It's not just mental assent. It's putting your faith in Christ. Just like you're trusting in those chairs to hold you up, you're transferring your faith from yourself to Christ and him crucified. And you believe that he died for you and you trust in him to save you, which brings us to the L. Life with Jesus starts now and lasts forever. It's not just eternal life, it's a quality of life. Not just a quantity of life, it's a quality of life. We experience eternal life now and it lasts forever. Let me tell you, one of the reasons this means so much to me is I never met my biological father. My biological father left my mom before I was even born. I've never seen his face. I've never heard his voice. But don't you dare feel sorry for me, because I have another father. And he'll never leave me or forsake me. And if you're a believer in Jesus, he will never leave you or forsake you. Two calls to action. One, if you've never put your faith in Jesus, if this is the first time it made sense, trust in Jesus right now. Transfer your trust to Jesus Christ. Believe he died for you. Receive that gift of eternal life right now through faith. Lord, I believe. If you have placed your faith in Christ, memorize that gospel acrostic. But be able to share the gospel anytime, anywhere, with anyone. By the way, here's a little extra that's not in your outline. How do you deal with turbulence? What if somebody asks you a question you don't have the answer to? Let me give you just a quick hack. Say these words: I don't know, but I'll find out. And then go to gotquestions.org. And I guarantee it'll have the answer. I don't know, but I'll find out. And learn as you go. So many Christians don't evangelize because they're afraid of not having the answers. It's okay not to have the answers. You know the one who does. Go ask him. Go read his book. Okay, now how do you touch down safely? So you've shared the gospel. Now what? I'm going to give you two closing questions. Question number one is this: does that make sense? If they say no, explain it again. If they say yes, I love this question. You ask them this question: is there anything holding you back from trusting in Jesus right now? You're not manipulating them. You're asking them. If there is, deal with that. Ask the Holy Spirit for strength as you do. He will give you wisdom. If there's not, then invite them to place their faith in Christ right there on the spot. And the angels in heaven go wild because that sinner repented. I can't do this. You know what? You're right. You know who can? The Holy Spirit who dwells inside of you. Apart from Jesus, we can do nothing, but through him, we can do all things. I'm going to close with this. I'm going to give you a challenge. It's going to be a hard one. Will you take the 48-hour challenge? Will you begin that gospel conversation with one person in the next 48 hours? Why 48 hours? Because studies show if you don't do what you've learned within 48 hours, you'll never do it. Why 48 hours? Because I'm sick and stinking tired of Christians just talking about this stuff. We're called to be doers of the word, not hearers only. 48 hours. Some of you think, I can't do this. You know what? When I think of that phrase, I can't do this, I think of Doug. Doug is a young man, had a lot of problems, inner city, broken family. He had epilepsy, could have a grand mal seizure any time of the day or night. Doug was slow, but Doug was no wimp. He fought back with his fists. He started getting expelled from school, started getting in trouble with the law. One day he vandalized the apartment next door. The cops caught him. They sent him to 6 months in a mental institute in the 70s. This was back in the straitjacket days, in the electroshock therapy days. But while there, he took his Bible and he read it day and night. And in that psychiatric institute, he had an encounter with Jesus that changed everything. He came out on fire. I'll never forget. He would tell everybody about Jesus, literally everybody. And he wasn't smooth, but he had a smile that came through that just drew people in. He saved up his money, bought a bicycle, took that bicycle all over the city streets of Denver, telling hitchhikers and people walking their dog, pulled up to a stoplight once, saw a car full of guys that needed Jesus. He knocks on the window. They roll down the window at the red light. He begins to share the gospel. Halfway through, they said, we got to go. He said, well, I'm not done yet. He holds onto the handle. The car takes off 10, 20, 30, 45 miles an hour. Doug's balancing himself. He says, I hope you believe, and he peels off to safety. Later on, he tells me the story. I go, Doug, you could have got sucked under the tires, run over, and killed. He said, it'd be worth it. It'd be worth it because those guys need Jesus. For 30 years, Doug was a custodian at a public school. People said, what do you do? He says, I am a stripper for Jesus. I strip and wax floors for the glory of God. And he would strip and wax those floors, and he would share the gospel with the students, with the teachers, and with the administrators at a public school. And about 10 years ago, he had to retire early because he got dementia, started forgetting stuff. But one thing he did not forget is the gospel. He called me up once a week, tell me the latest story about somebody he told about Jesus. Just about 4 months ago, I got a call from Doug's son, my nephew. He said, Uncle Greg, my dad had one last seizure, and he's with Jesus now. And I imagine a reception when my big brother walked into the presence of heaven, the thousands who stood and applauded. This one epileptic, socially awkward, learning disabled custodian who had every reason to keep his mouth shut but wouldn't. My sister-in-law Mickey at the funeral said, I have a gift for you. It's our 40-year anniversary watch. It's this one I'm wearing. I only wear it when I preach, and when I put it on, I think of my big brother and I say, it's time to preach the gospel. Believers, it's time to preach the gospel. Stop making excuses. Start making disciples.
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7: I love Greg's passion. You know, it reminds me kind of what the disciples must have been like. I mean, they were sold out, right? And they were willing to die for what they believed. Greg's been teaching evangelism for 30 years, and he hasn't lost his heart for people who need Jesus. What an inspiration. And I hope you'll take Greg up on his challenge to start a gospel conversation with someone in the next 48 hours. I like that little deadline. Maybe it'll be a neighbor or coworker. Just ask God to show you someone with an open heart and mind. And I think this puts a big smile on God's face, right? 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It's a good recap of his message. 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
5: 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Thanks for listening to Focus on the Family with Jim Daly. I'm John Fuller, inviting you back as we once again help you and your family thrive in Christ.

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1: And some of you are like, well, that's awkward. Well, guess what? Suck it up, buttercup. It's okay. We have a saying at Dare to Share. Awkward is awesome. Jesus was the Prince of Peace and the King of Awkward. Told the woman at the well, go get your husband. I don't have a husband. Yeah, you've had five husbands and the dude you're shacking up with now is not your husband. Awkward. Rich young ruler, go sell everything you have, give it to the poor and follow. Awkward. If you're not willing to suffer a little bit of red face and embarrassment for the sake of the gospel, honestly, what kind of Christian are you?
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4: The legendary 133-year honor code at Princeton University is coming to an end. The culprit? They say AI has led to massive increases in cheating on exams, but is that where the blame truly belongs?

Since 1893, every Princeton student has made an oath designed to promote integrity, trust, and honesty. Once upon a time, promising not to cheat was enough. Students took their exams without faculty present, but no longer. This week, faculty reversed the policy, saying AI has made it easier to cheat and for the cheating to go undetected. Nationwide studies suggest a third of students admit to using artificial intelligence to produce even entire assignments. I'm reminded of Proverbs 12:22, which says, "Lying lips are an abomination to the Lord, but those who act faithfully are His delight." Welcome to Haven Today. I'm David Wolin, sharing the great story that's all about Jesus. Today, we're wrapping up our series this week, Spiritual Questions Gen Z is Asking. We've looked at seven specific questions this generation is asking about God and why they're asking them. It's like a bridge for us to cross the generation gap and go meet them where they are. And to that end, I want to invite you to open up God's Word with me today and consider the heart of Christ, the heart of the Great Shepherd. But first, I want to let you know this is the final day we're offering this on the air. It's your opportunity to get what Gen Z really wants to know about God. This book is our thank you for your gift of ministry support. And if there's anyone in your life between the ages of 14 and 29, and especially if they're not walking closely with Jesus, this book is invaluable. So give us a call at 865-HAVEN, 865-HAVEN, or you can give online at haventoday.org, haventoday.org. And now to open us up, we're going to turn the clock back a little and hear a song recorded 25 years ago. And we chose this one for a reason, so listen closely. Here's Sarah Groves with Generations.

That was Sarah Groves and a song called Generations, recorded back when the very first Gen Zers were in preschool and kindergarten, asking the Lord for his help to reach them. This is Haven Today. I'm David Wolin, and today I want to invite you to listen with me to the beginning of Psalm 145. I will extol you, my God and King, and bless your name forever and ever. Every day I will bless you and praise your name forever and ever. Great is the Lord and greatly to be praised, and his greatness is unsearchable. Amen. This is a psalm of David, whose own son, Solomon, would begin well, but then later fall into apostasy. It was the beginning for Israel of a dark descent spiritually, and for a long time, one generation did not point the next to the living God. But as the scriptures testify over and over again, God always preserves a remnant. And in Psalm 145, David issues a call for God's people in every age. Verse 4, one generation shall commend your works to another and shall declare your mighty acts. This is God's plan, and it's God's call on us today to commend the mighty works of God to the next generation. And it's the reason I decided to do this series and to talk about Gen Z. It's why we had Tanita Maddox on some earlier episodes, sharing her expertise and learnings about Gen Z. And all of this matters because we're seeing a breakdown in the generational proclamation of the gospel. It's easy to point the finger at Gen Z, but I have a deep conviction about our part in this. We who are parents and grandparents of today's 14 to 29-year-olds, we need to look in the mirror and ask God to help us see what we need to see and hear what we need to hear. I recall a few years ago attending a banquet with a guest speaker. He was in the administration of a well-known Christian college. He'd been invited to speak to a room full of leaders about Gen Z. And he took the podium armed with all kinds of alarming facts about Gen Z, about how much they were struggling. But the longer he talked, the more I heard what I can only describe as a bit of a sneer in his tone of voice as he spoke of them as coddled and repeatedly called them snowflakes. Now, think about what it would feel like to be on the receiving end of that. What's implied in that term? That you're tiny, weightless, fragile, like a snowflake, you melt on contact, and as soon as the sun begins to beat down, you evaporate so fast, it's almost like you were never there in the first place. Well, Tanita Maddox recorded in her research the terms which hundreds of Gen Zers told her they've heard others using to describe them. And ever since I read this in her book, it's been like a dead weight on my heart, just a deep sorrow that this generation has not only heard these things from us, but they've heard the tone of voice as well. And words have power. Often what we hear about ourselves is what we come to believe. So I wonder, how many Gen Zers would agree with these terms used to describe them? Weak, fragile, snowflakes, entitled, self-centered, over-emotional, confused, anxious. Some may have some truth, but these are not words of grace or words of life, and they fall tragically short of one generation commending God's works to another. And so, to whatever degree any of us, you or I, have participated in looking down on this generation, may the Lord give us a heart of repentance and replace our stony hearts with hearts of flesh, with the heart of Christ that beats with God's love for Generation Z. We need a new vision of faith that God can and will transform them into a generation that will reach generations yet to come. And so, to that end, let's take a fresh look at the heart of Christ for the lost. Back in the first century, those who were respected religious leaders then, the scribes and the Pharisees, they also looked down on those who didn't measure up to their standards. Now, the longer you're a Christian, the more familiar those scribes and Pharisees become. We don't have much positive associations with them, probably, so we forget how back then
they were honored and respected as religious leaders in Jewish society. They were the faithful, the ones who hadn't compromised. They were looked up to, and yet their hearts were far from God's heart. It makes you wonder, does this still happen today? Are there modern equivalents to the scribes and Pharisees? And here's an even better question, if we have the courage to ask it. Lord, am I maybe one of them? Well, may this parable help us see what God wants us to see. Luke 15, verse 1 sets the scene. Now the tax collectors and sinners were all drawing near to hear him, that is to hear Jesus. And the Pharisees and the scribes grumbled, saying, "This man receives sinners and eats with them." They expected Jesus, in their view at this point, seeing him as a respected rabbi, they expected Jesus to be just like them. And yet the words, decisions, and actions of Jesus revealed a heart that was so very different from their own. And so, verse 3, he told them this parable. "What man of you, having 100 sheep, if he has lost one of them, does not leave the 99 in the open country and go after the one that is lost until he finds it? And when he has found it, he lays it on his shoulders rejoicing. And when he comes home, he calls together his friends and his neighbors, saying to them, 'Rejoice with me, for I have found my sheep that was lost.' Just so, I tell you, there will be more joy in heaven over one sinner who repents than over 99 righteous persons who need no repentance." Now, it's not like there are no Christians between the ages of 14 and 29, but by and large, there is a sense in which this is like a lost generation. Consider the data. More than any previous generation alive today, they are likely to have grown up in a home with absolutely no affiliation, not just with the Christian faith, but no affiliation with any faith at all. And also, they haven't lived all that long.

thank you. Do not grow weary. In due season, by God's grace, you will reap a harvest. So don't give up. And one more data point here. This generation, more than any others before them, are almost totally biblically illiterate. They're not familiar with the Bible. They don't know the Bible stories we take for granted. Adam and Eve, Noah and the flood, Abraham, Isaac and Jacob, David and Goliath, Jesus. This is not a knowledge base they're working from, not a reference point for them when they hear the gospel message. And it's one of the reasons it may take more time for a Gen Zer to come to Christ. So is Gen Z like the lost sheep? Well, we might even take that metaphor a little further, because most of them didn't wander from the flock. It was their parents who did that. So these are lost sheep born in the wilderness. Do we really expect them to find their way back? Well, thankfully, we have a Savior who is a shepherd that goes searching. And there are a few things we can glean about the heart of the shepherd from this parable. First, it's the shepherd who takes the initiative. The shepherd is the one who gets up and goes out. Those lost sheep are in danger. He knows the sheep can't save themselves or find their own way into the fold. He doesn't sneer at them for being weak and lost. He doesn't insult them or belittle them. His heart is kindled with compassion. In fact, in Matthew 9, we read how when Jesus saw the crowds, he had compassion for them because they were harassed and helpless, like sheep without a shepherd. What would it look like for us to have a heart like that for the lost sheep of Generation Z? To not belittle them for being harassed and helpless, but to have compassion and go to them. Back to the parable of the shepherd now, who leaves the 99 to go after the one. We also see how the shepherd rejoices when he finds the one that was lost. Maybe like me, and like every parent I've ever known, maybe you can remember a moment when your child, a toddler perhaps, wandered off. You turned your head for a second. Suddenly that little one was gone. What do? You breathe deep in an effort to quell rising panic, and you begin to scan the crowd in every direction, but finding nothing, you begin to call out. You start to walk fast or even run. Are they in danger? Every second counts and the panic builds. That's the human experience. We're not omniscient, omnipresent, or sovereign. This is not God's experience with the lost. When they wander, he tracks every step. He knows where they are. That's not something we can identify with. But the overwhelming joy and relief when we turn the corner and there is the little one who was lost, that's a moment when we have a kindred heart with the shepherd who finds the lost sheep. We know what it is to rejoice and pick them up in our arms. And likewise, it says, when he has found it, he lays it on his shoulders, rejoicing. That is the heart of Christ. It was his heart for you and me when he found us, and it's his rejoicing heart when someone in Gen Z comes to faith in Christ. But the rejoicing doesn't stop there. One more gleaning here from the parable. The friends of the shepherd rejoice with him. And when he comes home, it says, he calls together his friends and his neighbors, saying to them, "Rejoice with me, for I have found my sheep that was lost." The shepherd expects that his friends will share his heart for the sheep who were lost and now are found. I remember years and years ago, one of the pastors who discipled me in my teen years invited me to look at this very parable with him, and I hope I never forget what he told me. He said, "If you want to walk closely with Jesus, don't expect him to follow you. No, he calls you to follow him, and that means you go where he goes. And he goes after lost sheep. So if you want to be near to Jesus, you will too." Well, a little earlier we heard the opening words of Psalm 145, and now I want to point our attention to where the psalm ends. Was King David reflecting on his own life? Was he maybe looking at the next generation coming up, his own children even, when he wrote these words starting in verse 14? "The Lord upholds all who are falling and raises up all who are bowed down." There was never a generation in history that was not desperately dependent on the Lord working among them. Not our generation,

not those who came before us. The living God has drawn near to every generation. He is the one who upholds those who are falling, and he can and will do it again. And my prayer today is that we, in our own hearts, will begin to seek this very thing with greater urgency. After all, verses 18 and 19 of Psalm 145, the Lord is near to all who call on him, to all who call on him in truth. He fulfills the desire of those who fear him. He also hears their cry and saves them. So let me just invite you now to pray with me for this lost generation. And oh Lord, we do lift up Generation Z. Lord, many of them are adults now, and those who are not soon will be. But Lord, we've been seeing little ripples of revival here and there recently, in pockets and spurts. But Lord, only you can do this work in them, as you've done in generations past. And so Lord, we just pray that you would do it again. Lord, would you make the ripples of revival into a tidal wave of faith within this generation that has been so crushed by so many heavy burdens. Lord, would you give them relief? And Lord, give to us, we who are older, tender hearts of compassion like yours. Help us to see all who are struggling with your eyes. Remind us how you drew near and saved us when we were helpless. And so, Lord, we pray in the name of Jesus, Lord, do it again. Bring revival again. Bring this lost generation to yourself, and we do pray it in Jesus' name.

0: The voice of a Gen Zer, Skye Peterson, reflecting on the Good Shepherd and his heart for the lost. The song is Searching for Us. This is Haven Today. I'm David Wolin. We might be a little mystified by a younger generation, but the Lord is not. And with his help, you and I can be used to share the hope of the gospel with that next generation. And so to that end, one more time, I invite you to get your copy of What Gen Z Really Wants to Know About God. 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I'm David Wolin. Won't you come back again next time? We'll be keeping it all about Jesus. It's the great story here on Haven Today. Here for your encouragement and your walk with God, this is David Wolin with Haven Ministries, inviting you to anchor your day in God's Word. Have you ever tried praying God's Word? Sometimes you have to adapt the text a little, but sometimes you can read it word for word, making it a prayer of your own. Will you join me right now praying the words of Psalm 139? It says, "You have searched me, Lord, and you know me. You know when I sit and when I rise. You perceive my thoughts from afar. You discern my going out and my lying down. You are familiar with all my ways. Before a word is on my tongue, you, Lord, know it completely. You hem me in, behind and before, and you lay your hand upon me. I praise you because I am fearfully and wonderfully made." 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
3: The problem today is that we don't take God seriously. We say, "Oh, yeah, I know what the Bible says. Now, you know, I've read those verses before, and I know some people believe that, but I," which is an act of pride and rebellion. "I'm an exception to the rules." My friend, listen carefully. When God makes a statement, you better take it seriously. God doesn't play games. He doesn't fool around. He doesn't say, "I suggest that you do so." No, will he ever say, "Well, I'm going to overlook that"? God is a God of awesome love and blessing and joy and peace and contentment and everything our heart desires. But when he says, "Thou shalt not," what does he mean? That's exactly what he means.
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2: Partly cloudy skies this evening with a slight chance of showers and risk of a thunderstorm. Clearing up overnight with wind easing up and a low of plus 2. Sunshine tomorrow, increasing in cloudiness in the afternoon, high 17. And rain will be falling on Sunday with a high of plus 3. Stay weather ready, stream us anytime, anywhere by downloading the Discover Weyburn app. I'm Natasha Wiebe.
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4: Partly cloudy skies this evening with a slight chance of showers and risk of a thunderstorm. Clearing up overnight with wind easing up and a low of plus 2. Sunshine tomorrow, increasing in cloudiness in the afternoon, high 17. And rain will be falling on Sunday with a high of plus 3. Stay weather ready, stream us anytime, anywhere by downloading the Discover Weyburn app. I'm Natasha Wiebe.
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1: Sunny skies this morning with some clouds moving in this afternoon, high 17. Periods of rainfall beginning tonight with a low of plus 1. Rain will continue tomorrow, reaching a high of plus 3. And Monday will be cloudy with a likelihood of showers and high of plus 3. Sun or storm? Find the area's official forecast and stream us anywhere on the Discover Weyburn app. I'm Natasha Weeb.
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2: Sunny skies this morning with some clouds moving in this afternoon, high 17. Periods of rainfall beginning tonight with a low of plus 1. Rain will continue tomorrow, reaching a high of plus 3, and Monday will be cloudy with a likelihood of showers and high of plus 3. Sun or storm, find the area's official forecast and stream us anywhere on the Discover Weyburn app. I'm Natasha Weeb.
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1: Sunny skies this morning with some clouds moving in this afternoon, high 17. Periods of rainfall beginning tonight with a low of plus 1. Rain will continue tomorrow, reaching a high of plus 3, and Monday will be cloudy with a likelihood of showers and high of plus 3. Sun or storm, find the area's official forecast and stream us anywhere on the Discover Weyburn app. I'm Natasha Weeb.
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1: Sunny skies this morning with some clouds moving in this afternoon, high 17. Periods of rainfall beginning tonight with a low of plus 1. Rain will continue tomorrow, reaching a high of plus 3, and Monday will be cloudy with a likelihood of showers and high of plus 3. Sun or storm, find the area's official forecast and stream us anywhere on the Discover Weyburn app. I'm Natasha Weeb.
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5: Sunny skies this morning with some clouds moving in this afternoon, high 17. Periods of rainfall beginning tonight with a low of plus 1. Rain will continue tomorrow, reaching a high of plus 3. And Monday will be cloudy with a likelihood of showers and high of plus 3. Sun or storm, find the area's official forecast and stream us anywhere on the Discover Weyburn app. I'm Natasha Weeb.
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1: Sunny skies this morning with some clouds moving in this afternoon, high 17. Periods of rainfall beginning tonight with a low of plus 1. Rain will continue tomorrow, reaching a high of plus 3. And Monday will be cloudy with a likelihood of showers and high of plus 3. Sun or storm? Find the area's official forecast and stream us anywhere on the Discover Weyburn app. I'm Natasha Weeb.
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1: Sunny skies this morning with some clouds moving in this afternoon, high 17. Periods of rainfall beginning tonight with a low of plus 1. Rain will continue tomorrow, reaching a high of plus 3. And Monday will be cloudy with a likelihood of showers and high of plus 3. Sun or storm? Find the area's official forecast and stream us anywhere on the Discover Weyburn app. I'm Natasha Weeb.
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1: Sunny skies this morning with some clouds moving in this afternoon, high 17. Periods of rainfall beginning tonight with a low of plus 1. Rain will continue tomorrow, reaching a high of plus 3. And Monday will be cloudy with a likelihood of showers and high of plus 3. Sun or storm, find the area's official forecast and stream us anywhere on the Discover Wayburn app. I'm Natasha Weeb.
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1: Guerrero with a fly ball to right. He's hit it well. It is gone.
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1: Got him! Strikes out Cody Bellinger, and the Blue Jays have done it.
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2: Sunny skies this morning with some clouds moving in this afternoon, high 17. Periods of rainfall beginning tonight with a low of plus 1. Rain will continue tomorrow, reaching a high of plus 3. And Monday will be cloudy with a likelihood of showers and high of plus 3. Sun or storm? Find the area's official forecast and stream us anywhere on the Discover Weyburn app. I'm Natasha Weeb.
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2: Sunny skies this morning with some clouds moving in this afternoon, high 17. Periods of rainfall beginning tonight with a low of plus 1. Rain will continue tomorrow, reaching a high of plus 3. And Monday will be cloudy with a likelihood of showers and high of plus 3. Sun or storm? Find the area's official forecast and stream us anywhere on the Discover Weyburn app. I'm Natasha Weeb.
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2: Sunny skies this morning with some clouds moving in this afternoon. High 17. Periods of rainfall beginning tonight with a low of plus 1. Rain will continue tomorrow, reaching a high of plus 3. And Monday will be cloudy with a likelihood of showers and high of plus 3. Sun or storm, find the area's official forecast and stream us anywhere on the Discover Wavern app. I'm Natasha Wiebe.
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1: Sunny skies this morning with some clouds moving in this afternoon, high 17. Periods of rainfall beginning tonight with a low of plus 1. Rain will continue tomorrow, reaching a high of plus 3. And Monday will be cloudy with a likelihood of showers and high of plus 3. Sun or storm? Find the area's official forecast and stream us anywhere on the Discover Weyburn app. I'm Natasha Weeb.
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1: From the Provincial News Desk, I'm Judy Peters. Avian influenza was reported in the southeast from a cat earlier this month. Wendy Wilkins, disease surveillance veterinarian with the Ministry of Agriculture, talks about the situation.
2: It's interesting. We know that H5N1 has been infecting mammals across North America and beyond ever since the outbreak started here in Canada in 2021. Typically, you know, we've seen foxes and skunks and other scavenging animals that are picked up and euthanized, or they're already dead or have signs of neurologic disease.
1: H5N1 has a low chance of being transmitted to people. Stars Air Ambulance is urging us to play it safe this May-long weekend as the organization prepares for a spike in emergency calls across the prairies. Stars says it has seen an average 113% increase in demand during the May-long weekend over the past 5 years. Officials say more people on the roads, trails, and waterways often lead to more serious incidents. They're reminding people to drive sober, take breaks on long trips, and use proper safety equipment during outdoor activities. The Canadian Safe Boating Council is launching its annual Safe Boating Awareness Week campaign today. Canadians prepare for the first long weekend of the boating season. And here's reporter Terrence Vosh to tell us more.
3: The national initiative promotes safe practices on lakes and waterways, where more than 12 million Canadians take part in recreational boating each year. The campaign is highlighting 5 key safety reminders, including wearing a life jacket, boating sober, being prepared, taking a boating course, and staying cold water safe to help prevent accidents.
1: Thanks, Terrence. Canadian Blood Services has launched a new national campaign encouraging people to fill every donation chair this summer. Here is reporter Jenny Hagen.
4: The organization says more than 40 million Canadians rely on blood and plasma donations, but only a small percentage of eligible people currently give. Officials say demand for plasma has increased by 50%, driven by aging population and advances in medical treatment.
1: Thanks, Jenny. A new survey also found most Canadians view blood donation as one of the most meaningful ways to give back to their community. That's your provincial news for this Saturday, May 16th.
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1: We're under a special weather statement, mainly sunny today and 15 degrees. The UV index, 6 or high. Periods of rain tonight, 5 to 10 millimeters, and windy, a low of plus 3. Tomorrow, 15 to 25 millimeters of rain and windy, a high of plus 4. For Sunday night, periods of rain, and then on Monday, there's a chance of showers, a high of 6. Current weather conditions can be found anytime on your Discover Weyburn app. I'm Judy Peters.
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6: We're under a special weather statement, mainly sunny today and 15 degrees. The UV index, 6 or high. Periods of rain tonight, 5 to 10 millimeters, and windy, a low of plus 3. Tomorrow, 15 to 25 millimeters of rain and windy, a high of plus 4. For Sunday night, periods of rain, and then on Monday, there's a chance of showers, a high of 6. Current weather conditions can be found anytime on your Discover Weyburn app. I'm Judy Peters.
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5: We're under a special weather statement. Mainly sunny today and 15 degrees. The UV index, 6 or high. Periods of rain tonight, 5 to 10 millimeters, and windy, a low of plus 3. Tomorrow, 15 to 25 millimeters of rain and windy, a high of plus 4. For Sunday night, periods of rain, and then on Monday, there's a chance of showers, a high of 6. Current weather conditions can be found anytime on your Discover Weyburn app. I'm Judy Peters.
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1: From the Provincial News Desk, I'm Judy Peters. An under 16 social media ban is being considered by the province as they wait for people's opinions. Keith Keating, Director of Education with Southeast Cornerstone Public School Division, talks about the impacts of social media.
2: I think social media does have quite a significant impact in schools. It influences students' interactions, you know, it shapes opinions, and sometimes contributes to issues like cyberbullying or distraction during school hours. Despite some of those restrictions that are on cell phones, students are still on social media outside of class, outside of school time.
1: Keating says the ultimate decision is up to parents and the province. As the unofficial start of summer arrives, Stars Air Ambulance is asking us to make safe choices this May long weekend. The organization says requests for service typically jump sharply during the holiday weekend, with emergency missions increasing by nearly 40% compared to a normal spring weekend. Stars officials say highway travel, outdoor recreation, and warmer weather all contribute to the higher risk. They're also encouraging people to let someone know their travel plans when heading into remote areas. Canadian Blood Services is urging people to roll up their sleeves this summer as demand for blood and plasma continues to grow across the country. With more, here's reporter Jenny Hagen.
3: The organization says only about 2% of eligible Canadians currently donate, while demand for blood has risen more than 10% in recent years. Officials say summer is often a challenging time because donation appointments drop while patient needs remain high.
1: Thanks, Jenny. Canadian Blood Services hopes to recruit 1 million new donors by 2030. And Safe Boating Awareness Week is underway across Canada as the Canadian Safe Boating Council urges boaters to prioritize safety ahead of a busy summer on the water. Reporter Terrence Vosh tells us more.
4: Officials say increased participation in recreational boating has led to more incidents, making education and awareness critical. The campaign encourages Canadians to wear life jackets at all times, avoid alcohol while boating, and ensure vessels are properly equipped. Organizers say safe boating is a year-round responsibility and stress the importance of training and preparation for both new and experienced boaters.
1: Thanks, Terrence. And that's your provincial news for this Saturday, May 16th.
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1: We're under a special weather statement, mainly sunny today and 15 degrees. The UV index, 6 or high. Periods of rain tonight, 5 to 10 millimeters, and windy, a low of plus 3. Tomorrow, 15 to 25 millimeters of rain and windy, a high of plus 4. For Sunday night, periods of rain, and then on Monday, there's a chance of showers, a high of 6. Current weather conditions can be found anytime on your Discover Weyburn app. I'm Judy Peters.
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9: We're under a special weather statement. Mainly sunny today and 15 degrees. The UV index, 6 or high. Periods of rain tonight, 5 to 10 millimeters, and windy, a low of plus 3. Tomorrow, 15 to 25 millimeters of rain and windy, a high of plus 4. For Sunday night, periods of rain, and then on Monday, there's a chance of showers, a high of 6. Current weather conditions can be found anytime on your Discover Weyburn app. I'm Judy Peters.
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3: We're under a special weather statement. Mainly sunny today and 15 degrees. The UV index, 6 or high. Periods of rain tonight, 5 to 10 millimeters, and windy, a low of plus 3. Tomorrow, 15 to 25 millimeters of rain and windy, a high of plus 4. For Sunday night, periods of rain, and then on Monday, there's a chance of showers, a high of 6. Current weather conditions can be found anytime on your Discover Weyburn app. I'm Judy Peters.
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1: From the Provincial News Desk, I'm Judy Peters. Avian influenza was reported in the southeast from a cat earlier this month. Wendy Wilkins, disease surveillance veterinarian with the Ministry of Agriculture, talks about the situation.
2: It's interesting. We know that H5N1 has been infecting mammals across North America and beyond ever since the outbreak started here in Canada in 2021. Typically, you know, we've seen foxes and skunks and other scavenging animals that are picked up and euthanized, or they're already dead or have signs of neurologic disease.
1: H5N1 has a low chance of being transmitted to people. Stars Air Ambulance is urging us to play it safe this May long weekend as the organization prepares for a spike in emergency calls across the prairies. Stars says it has seen an average 113% increase in demand during the May long weekend over the past 5 years. Officials say more people on the roads, trails, and waterways often lead to more serious incidents. They're reminding people to drive sober, take breaks on long trips, and use proper safety equipment during outdoor activities. The Canadian Safe Boating Council is launching its annual Safe Boating Awareness Week campaign today. Canadians prepare for the first long weekend of the boating season. And here's reporter Terrence Vosh to tell us more.
3: The national initiative promotes safe practices on lakes and waterways, where more than 12 million Canadians take part in recreational boating each year. The campaign is highlighting 5 key safety reminders, including wearing a life jacket, boating sober, being prepared, taking a boating course, and staying cold water safe to help prevent accidents.
1: Thanks, Terrence. Canadian Blood Services has launched a new national campaign encouraging people to fill every donation chair this summer. Here is reporter Jenny Hagen.
4: The organization says more than 40 million Canadians rely on blood and plasma donations, but only a small percentage of eligible people currently give. Officials say demand for plasma has increased by 50%, driven by aging population and advances in medical treatment.
1: Thanks, Jenny. A new survey also found most Canadians view blood donation as one of the most meaningful ways to give back to their community. That's your provincial news for this Saturday, May 16th.
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1: We're under a special weather statement, mainly sunny today and 15 degrees. The UV index, 6 or high. Periods of rain tonight, 5 to 10 millimeters, and windy, a low of plus 3. Tomorrow, 15 to 25 millimeters of rain and windy, a high of plus 4. For Sunday night, periods of rain, and then on Monday, there's a chance of showers, a high of 6. Current weather conditions can be found anytime on your Discover Weyburn app. I'm Judy Peters.
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0: that number. Steely Dan on a Saturday morning with Saskatchewan's best music. Hope you're having a great long weekend. I'm Colin Powers. Yes, it's the May long weekend, the unofficial start of summer. Emphasis on unofficial. I actually can't remember the last time we had summer-like weather on the May long weekend. It's usually cold and rainy, and even some snow comes our way, and I really hate saying this, but we could see some snow come our way with temperatures dropping on Sunday in parts of the province. Your local weather details are coming up in just a few moments.
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2: We're under a special weather statement, mainly sunny today and 15 degrees. The UV index, 6 or high. Periods of rain tonight, 5 to 10 millimeters, and windy, a low of plus 3. Tomorrow, 15 to 25 millimeters of rain and windy, a high of plus 4. For Sunday night, periods of rain, and then on Monday, there's a chance of showers, a high of 6. Current weather conditions can be found anytime on your Discover Weyburn app. I'm Judy Peters.
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0: Tragically Hip on a Saturday morning with Saskatchewan's best music. Of course, this year is the 10th anniversary of the Tragically Hip's final Canadian tour, and they will be celebrating that anniversary with a live album from that tour that will be released later this year, and CBC Television will re-air their final concert from Kingston, Ontario on August 22nd, the 10th anniversary of that show. Colin Powers here. Thanks for letting us be a part of your long weekend, and congratulations to the Everett Silvertips. They are WHL champions. They captured the Edmonton Cup with a 7-2 win over the Prince Albert Raiders at the Arthauser Center to take that series in five games. So the Silvertips are off to the Memorial Cup in Kelowna, BC. The Rockets will be there. So will the Kitchener Rangers. They won the OHL championship earlier this week. The QMJHL final is still going on. Chicoutimi with a big 7-6 win over Moncton yesterday in game five of that series. And they can wrap it up at home with a victory tomorrow.
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4: We're under a special weather statement. Mainly sunny today and 15 degrees. The UV index, 6 or high. Periods of rain tonight, 5 to 10 millimeters, and windy, a low of plus 3. Tomorrow, 15 to 25 millimeters of rain and windy, a high of plus 4. For Sunday night, periods of rain, and then on Monday, there's a chance of showers, a high of 6. Current weather conditions can be found anytime on your Discover Weyburn app. I'm Judy Peters.
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0: Probably goes down as one of the best movie soundtracks of the 90s, and that was on it. I don't want to miss a thing. It's Aerosmith on a Saturday morning with Saskatchewan's best music. Colin Powers here with you again. The Toronto Blue Jays continue a weekend set with the Detroit Tigers today in the Motor City. An early start for this one. It will get underway at 11 o'clock this morning, and you can hear it live on AM 1190 in Weyburn, 1330 CJYM in Rosetown, and 1210 CFYM in Kindersley. Meanwhile, the WCBL season will be getting underway in a couple of weeks, and fans of the Swift Current 57s got a nice surprise before the Jays game on Wednesday. I'll talk about it after 10.
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4: 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So are we. 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
1: From the Provincial News Desk, I'm Judy Peters. An under 16 social media ban is being considered by the province as they wait for people's opinions. Keith Keating, Director of Education with Southeast Cornerstone Public School Division, talks about the impacts of social media.
2: I think social media does have quite a significant impact in schools. It influences students' interactions, you know, it shapes opinions, and sometimes contributes to issues like cyberbullying or distraction during school hours. Despite some of those restrictions that are on cell phones, students are still on social media outside of class, outside of school time.
1: Keating says the ultimate decision is up to parents and the province. As the unofficial start of summer arrives, Stars Air Ambulance is asking us to make safe choices this May long weekend. The organization says requests for service typically jump sharply during the holiday weekend, with emergency missions increasing by nearly 40% compared to a normal spring weekend. Stars officials say highway travel, outdoor recreation, and warmer weather all contribute to the higher risk. They're also encouraging people to let someone know their travel plans when heading into remote areas. Canadian Blood Services is urging people to roll up their sleeves this summer as demand for blood and plasma continues to grow across the country. With more, here's reporter Jenny Hagen.
3: The organization says only about 2% of eligible Canadians currently donate, while demand for blood has risen more than 10% in recent years. Officials say summer is often a challenging time because donation appointments drop while patient needs remain high.
1: Thanks, Jenny. Canadian Blood Services hopes to recruit 1 million new donors by 2030. And Safe Boating Awareness Week is underway across Canada as the Canadian Safe Boating Council urges boaters to prioritize safety ahead of a busy summer on the water. Reporter Terrence Vosh tells us more.
4: Officials say increased participation in recreational boating has led to more incidents, making education and awareness critical. The campaign encourages Canadians to wear life jackets at all times, avoid alcohol while boating, and ensure vessels are properly equipped. Organizers say safe boating is a year-round responsibility and stress the importance of training and preparation for both new and experienced boaters.
1: Thanks, Terrence. And that's your provincial news for this Saturday, May 16th.
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1: We're under a special weather statement, mainly sunny today and 15 degrees. The UV index, 6 or high. Periods of rain tonight, 5 to 10 millimeters, and windy, a low of plus 3. Tomorrow, 15 to 25 millimeters of rain and windy, a high of plus 4. For Sunday night, periods of rain, and then on Monday, there's a chance of showers, a high of 6. Current weather conditions can be found anytime on your Discover Weyburn app. I'm Judy Peters.
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0: Cecilia, just breaking hearts and shaking confidences daily, as she is wont to do. Simon and Garfunkel on a Saturday morning with Saskatchewan's best music. Hope you're having a great May long weekend. I'm Colin Powers. Now, you may remember back in February, Jamie Campbell, the host of Blue Jays Central on Sportsnet, was the special guest for two fundraising banquets for the Swift Current 57s and the Weyburn Beavers. Now, full disclosure, I'm in Swift Current and I'm a 57s fan and help out with the team every summer too. But I got a big smile on my face when I saw Jamie put on a 57s hat on TV before the Jays game on Wednesday. Now, he was doing a segment with baseball writer John Morosi, who was wearing a Fort McMurray Giants hat.
1: I need to go there, Jamie. You and I have to take in a WCBL series here pretty soon, but I'm proud to rep. What a great hat logo for the Fort Mac Giants.
2: 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I found a game we can go to. It's during the Major League All-Star break. Your Fort McMurray Giants are visiting my Swift Current 57s.
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11: We're under a special weather statement. Mainly sunny today and 15 degrees. The UV index, 6 or high. Periods of rain tonight, 5 to 10 millimeters, and windy, a low of plus 3. Tomorrow, 15 to 25 millimeters of rain and windy, a high of plus 4. For Sunday night, periods of rain, and then on Monday, there's a chance of showers, a high of 6. Current weather conditions can be found anytime on your Discover Weyburn app. I'm Judy Peters.
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0: Saskatchewan's best music with the pride of Hannah, Alberta. Nickelback someday on a Saturday morning. I'm Colin Powers. Thanks for letting us be a part of your weekend. You know, it was strange yesterday. For the first time in quite a while, there was no NHL playoff hockey on. Three of the four second round series have wrapped up, with Colorado, Vegas, and Carolina moving on. The Montreal Canadiens can join them with a win over the Buffalo Sabres tonight, and it's going to be a wild scene at the Bell Center, as it always is for playoff hockey. The game starts at 6 o'clock tonight. Game 7, if necessary, will be in Buffalo on Monday.
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10: We're under a special weather statement. Mainly sunny today and 15 degrees. The UV index, 6 or high. Periods of rain tonight, 5 to 10 millimeters, and windy, a low of plus 3. Tomorrow, 15 to 25 millimeters of rain and windy, a high of plus 4. For Sunday night, periods of rain, and then on Monday, there's a chance of showers, a high of 6. Current weather conditions can be found anytime on your Discover Weyburn app. I'm Judy Peters.
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0: Well, Def Leppard for you on your May long weekend. Rock of Ages with Saskatchewan's best music. Colin Powers here with you again. And if you're joining us on AM 1190 in Weyburn, 1330 CJYM in Rosetown, and 1210 CFYM in Kindersley, we got some Blue Jays baseball coming up for you as the Jays continue a weekend set with the Tigers in Detroit.
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0: Doug and the Slugs on a Saturday afternoon with Saskatchewan's best music. Colin Powers wrapping things up for today. Thanks for letting us be a part of your May-long weekend. Yeah, have fun this weekend. Stay safe out there, though, and drive safe, too. There could still be some surprises on the roads out there. I'm back with you again next Saturday, but in the meantime, we got the Brian Adams Radio Show coming up for you at 3 o'clock.
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5: Hey, this is your host, Brian Adams. We got 3 hours chock full of top-notch rock and roll. Some of mine, some of my faves, hopefully some of yours too. Plenty of stories. And what do you think? Should we get started with some Tom Petty? Never a bad idea. Here's You Don't Know How It Feels on Brian Adams Radio. Let me.

That's Yours Truly with Heaven, a song I wrote when I was 23 with my friend Jim Valance. And what's interesting about that song is it's gone on to have a life of its own, way beyond what I ever thought would happen from us sitting in the basement writing it. It's interesting to think where songs actually come from. Here's a band that's had a massive resurgence, Oasis, with Don't Look Back in Anger on Bryan Adams.

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7: We're under a special weather statement. Periods of rain tonight, 5 to 10 millimeters, and windy, a low of plus 3. Tomorrow, 15 to 25 millimeters of rain and windy, a high of plus 4. For Sunday night, periods of rain, and then on Monday, there's a chance of showers, a high of 6. Current weather conditions can be found anytime on your Discover Weyburn app. I'm Judy Peters.
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Great story on that one. Anthony Kiedis sees singer Nina Hagen wearing a jacket he loves, and she just gives it to him and says, if you have something you like, you should give it away. It gives good energy. And apparently, that moment sparked the whole song. Speaking of giving something meaningful, R.E.M., The One I Love, which, by the way, sounds romantic, but singer Michael Stipe said it's actually not a love song at

It's the live version of I'm Ready from the Royal Albert Hall 40th anniversary. Now, a little backstory on that song. Ian Lloyd released it back in 1979, just after I wrote it. But I recorded it in 1983 for Cuts Like a Knife album. I'm ready. The song really took off once it was reimagined as an acoustic version for the Unplugged album in 1997. I'm ready to love you. Just shows you how songs can be reinterpreted. You might say the song has legs.

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8: We're under a special weather statement. Periods of rain tonight, 5 to 10 millimeters, and windy, a low of plus 3. Tomorrow, 15 to 25 millimeters of rain and windy, a high of plus 4. For Sunday night, periods of rain, and then on Monday, there's a chance of showers, a high of 6. Current weather conditions can be found anytime on your Discover Weyburn app. I'm Judy Peters.
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story I didn't know. The music industry apparently told John Mellencamp that he talked funny. So John Mellencamp wrote a song about it called Small Town. And then it talked funny all the way up to the Billboard charts. I believe that's what's known as the last laugh. Now here's a bit of a lineup twist. Journey's Wheel in the Sky was co-written by singer Robert Fleischman. But by the time the song had hit big, Steve Perry was a new singer and he was front and center. Sometimes the voice changes, but the song still flies. Here's Journey.

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1: Now, this one is one of those songs that feels massive the second it starts. Mid-80s, Pyromania, and the band teamed up with producer Mutt Lange, who just knew how to build a record that sounded huge. Layered guitars, stacked vocals, everything dialed up. Def Leppard were right at the moment where hard rock met pop precision. And this track helped define it. Here's Rock of Ages, Def Leppard.
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2: 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And then he created man. 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So a darkness fell all around. Only he could know of the storm that was coming, the hurricane that was brewing. Yes, there was something wrong, something missing. There was no rock music. 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How cool is that? 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And after a moment's silence, he said,
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1: Kick ass by me, Brian Adams, and this is Brian Adams Radio. The next one was originally a late 60s hit by Tommy James and the Shondells. But when Billy Idol got his hands on it in 1987, he turned it into a full-on party record. Louder, dirtier, and built for crowds. That's really where this song lives. Not just on the radio, but in arenas, bars, anywhere people were packed in and shouting it back at the stage. I toured with Billy a couple years ago. Here he is with Money Money.

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7: We're under a special weather statement. Periods of rain tonight, 5 to 10 millimeters, and windy, a low of plus 3. Tomorrow, 15 to 25 millimeters of rain and windy, a high of plus 4. For Sunday night, periods of rain, and then on Monday, there's a chance of showers, a high of 6. Current weather conditions can be found anytime on your Discover Weyburn app. I'm Judy Peters.
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This is Bryan Adams with 3 hours of the best rock and roll on the radio. Not every song needs an explanation. Sometimes it just hits you right away. This one's got that groove, that slow, confident swagger, and Michael Hutchence is right in the center of it, sounding like he knows something you don't. He once said that the song was about the idea that everyone's got a bit of darkness in them. Temptation, ego, all of it. It's just a question of how close you let it get. And that's

0: Thought I died and gone to heaven. This is basically a 5-star review of a night spent together. And I gotta say, Thought I Died and Went to Heaven is a very, very excellent review.
1: I'm a real wild one.
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0: Iggy Pop wasn't the first to record Real Wild Child or the last. Among others, for example, Jerry Lee Lewis had a crack at it before Iggy, and Joan Jett had a crack at it afterwards. But in 1988, Iggy Pop turned it into a top 10 hit. Here's Real Wild Child on Bryan Adams.

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6: We're under a special weather statement. Periods of rain tonight, 5 to 10 millimeters, and windy, a low of plus 3. Tomorrow, 15 to 25 millimeters of rain and windy, a high of plus 4. For Sunday night, periods of rain, and then on Monday, there's a chance of showers, a high of 6. Current weather conditions can be found anytime on your Discover Wayburn app. I'm Judy Peters.
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Foo Fighters with Monkey Wrench, the lead single from The Color and the Shape. Dave Grohl calls it a nice little power punk song. It's about a dissolution of a relationship, a marriage in fact. A big hit for the band and a major feature in their live concerts. You can find some rock influences in this next track, but at its heart, it's pure synth pop. A major international hit, this is Animotion with Obsession on Bryan Adams Radio.

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There's Come As You Are, written by Kurt Cobain. Nirvana had a total of 2 top 40 hits, and Come As You Are was the second and final one. Genesis, on the other hand, had a total of 15 top 40 hits over the course of their career, and 5 of those singles came from 1986 album Invisible Touch, during the period that Phil Collins was the lead singer for the band. And here they are now. This is Bryan Adams Radio.

1996. That was a theme song for the Francis Ford Coppola film Jack, starring Robin Williams, one of the funniest people I ever met. Next up, a song that began its life as a hidden song. You know, one of those gems that don't appear on the official track listing of a project, but just show up, buried near the end. Well, that album was none other than London Calling from The Clash, and the song, Train in Vain, on Bob Dylan.

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8: We're under a special weather statement. Periods of rain tonight, 5 to 10 millimeters, and windy, a low of plus 3. Tomorrow, 15 to 25 millimeters of rain and windy, a high of plus 4. For Sunday night, periods of rain, and then on Monday, there's a chance of showers, a high of 6. Current weather conditions can be found anytime on your Discover Weyburn app. I'm Judy Peters.
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Mercy. Roy Orbison track co-written with Rick Dees by way of Van Halen. That's David Lee Roth singing Oh Pretty Woman, not to be confused with the film or the musical of the same name. Now a tale of love.

0: Hey, from me, yours truly, Bryan Adams. You know, there's always a space for songs that celebrate optimism and change. My record company changed, the internet changed, it was all going on. I do hope the sun is managing to shine through the rain wherever you find yourself today, even just metaphorically. This next one's a wish for your beverages, not your weather. 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
10: We're under a special weather statement. Periods of rain tonight, 5 to 10 millimeters, and windy, a low of plus 3. Tomorrow, 15 to 25 millimeters of rain and windy, a high of plus 4. For Sunday night, periods of rain, and then on Monday, there's a chance of showers, a high of 6. Current weather conditions can be found anytime on your Discover Weyburn app. I'm Judy Peters.
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0: And that's where we wrap it up for this week. Thanks for joining in, gang. Always a great pleasure. Hope to see you next week, same time, same place, for some more Bryan Adams Radio. Have a great week. Keep smiling, keep rocking, keep rolling with the punches. Peace out.
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